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I am just a poor

memory wasn't clear. Was it yesterday? No, wait, the day before. Finally got a ride with a preacher man who asked, were you bound on such a cold, dark afternoon? As we drove on through the rain, as he listened, I explained, and he left me

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1: What? I thought you had settled all of that, man.
0: 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I never stopped loving her. 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But if she still loves me, there's nothing in the world that can keep us from making it this time.

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This is WSYD, Mount Airy, North Carolina, 58 degrees, our current temperature. Partly sunny in the forecast, gradually becoming sunny and hot today. Boy, oh boy, a high near 90. Calm wind becoming south around 5 miles per hour this afternoon. Mostly clear tonight, down to around 60. Calm wind, just down to 60. And sunny and hot again tomorrow, high near 91. 58, our current temperature. Time for the morning obituaries. Mrs. Nellie Ruth Nell Gwynn Ayers, 90, of Cana, passed away Thursday morning, April 30th, at Hillsville Health and Rehab. She was born September 26th, 1935, in Surry County, to the late Guy and Kate Cox Gwynn. Mrs. Ayers is survived by her sons Bruce Ayers and wife Norma, Shannon Ayers and wife Lisa, 4 grandchildren, 5 great-grandchildren, 3 sisters, Louise Utt, Faithy Toots Hall, and Judy Sheets, and several other family and friends. In addition to her parents, Mrs. Ayers was preceded in death by her husband of 65 years, James Jim Wilson Ayers. A celebration of life is today at 3 o'clock at Cedar Lane Baptist Church in Cana, Virginia. Visitation from 2 to 3 at the church this afternoon. The family would like to give a heartfelt thanks to the memory care unit at Grayson Health and Rehab for all the love and care given to Mrs. Ayers. In lieu of flowers, the family has requested memorial contributions be made to Willow Hill Moravian Church Cemetery Fund, 577 Willow Hill Road, Ararat, Virginia, or to the Alzheimer's Association, Moody Funeral Services, Mount Airy, is serving the family. Mrs. Rachel Larma Puckett Inman, 83, of Mount Airy, passed away unexpectedly Monday morning. Mrs. Inman was born July the

18th, 1942, in Carroll County, Virginia, one of 14 children born to the late Maynard Thomas and Larma Collins Puckett. Rachel retired from Sarah Lee Hosiery, a faithful member of Indian Grove Baptist Church. She is survived by a stepdaughter and her husband, Deborah and Jackie Faulkner, five sisters and two brothers-in-law, Rebecca Mace, Edith, and Barnard Montgomery, Ina Alderman, and Keith, and Burl, and J.L. Cox. Five brothers and six sisters-in-law, Truman and Ollie Mae Puckett, Winston and Olita Puckett, Stuart and Susan Puckett, Don and Jan Puckett, Brad and Nancy Puckett, and Linda Puckett. In addition to her parents, Mrs. Inman was preceded in death by her husband, Clifford Lilborn Inman, a stepson, David Inman, three brothers, Grant Puckett, Max Puckett, and Kelsey Puckett. The funeral services will be tomorrow, Monday, at 2 o'clock at Moody Funeral Home Chapel, Mount Airy, with Reverend Frank Harmon and Reverend Stephen Puckett officiating. Burial follows at Skyline Memory Gardens. The family will receive friends tomorrow from 12:30 till 2, and that will be at Moody's. Online condolences may be made at moodyfuneralservices.com. Again, the funeral tomorrow at 2 at Moody's Chapel. Reverend Frank Harmon and Reverend Stephen Puckett officiating. Mrs. Shirley McMillan Jones, 85, of Cana, Virginia, passed away Wednesday at her home, surrounded by her loving family. Mrs. Jones was born October 21, 1940, in Carroll County, to the late Raymond and Franny Hawks McMillan. Mrs. Jones was valedictorian of her graduating class at Lambsburg High School. She went on to graduate from Surrey Community College, Boyce Bible College, and Southern Baptist Theological Seminary. She was a faithful member of Paul's Creek Church. Shirley loved music, directing the church youth choir and singing in the ladies' quartet for many years. She worked as a substitute teacher for the Carroll County Schools and was also employed by the county government for 20 years. Surviving, her sons and daughters-in-law, Brian Jones and Ginger, Brent Jones and Deanna, grandchildren Isaac Jones and Sarah and Jana Jones, great-grandchildren Jack and Carson Jones, sisters and brothers-in-law Joanne Jones and Clarence, Janice Krotz and Marley and Brenda and Dave, and brother and sister-in-law Charles McMillan and Karen, along with numerous nieces and nephews. In addition to her parents, Mrs. Jones was preceded in death by her husband Clayton in January of this year, as well as a daughter, Kim Jones, a granddaughter, Erica Jones, and a brother, Donald McMillan. The funeral is Thursday, May 21st at 2 o'clock at Paul's Creek Church. Reverend Justin McCrary and Reverend Tony Holder and Reverend Larry Jones officiating. Interment follows in the Jones King Cemetery in Cana, Virginia. The family will receive friends Thursday, noon until 1:30 at the church prior to the service. This announcement from Moody's in Mount Airy. On Wednesday, May 13th, the day the Lord had made, a beloved mother, grandmother, great-grandmother, Betty Lou Gunnell Leonard, peacefully departed this world for her heavenly home. Betty was born November 23rd, 1936, in Surrey County, to the late Roosevelt and Emma McCraw Gunnell. She is survived by her four daughters, Kathy Leonard Jones and Troy, Alice Leonard Isom and Jerry, Ann Leonard
and Amy, Leonard, Deaton, and Mike, 6 grandchildren, Thomas, James, Charlotte, Matthew, Jimmy, and Amanda, and several great-grandchildren. In addition to her parents, Betty was preceded in death by her beloved son, Walter Dalton Leonard III, a grandson, Paul.

Paul Freer III, and her siblings, Raymond Gunnell, Gary Gunnell, Clem Lawrence, Fanny Weddle, Annis Graham, and Lillian Gunnell. In her later years, Betty found peace and fulfillment tending her beloved foxgloves, flowers she dearly loved. In keeping with Betty's wishes, there will be no visitation or memorial service. The family wishes to express their heartfelt gratitude for the love, care, and compassion shown by the staff of Mountain Valley Hospice and Palliative Care. In lieu of flowers, memorial contributions may be made to Mountain Valley Hospice and Palliative Care, Dobson, Moody Funeral Service, Mount Airy, is serving the Leonard family. Bonnie Jean Stewart Ray of Pilot Mountain, born February 3, 1939 in Yadkin County, went home to be with her Lord and Savior May 9th at the age of 87. Bonnie is survived by her son, Mark Ray, and wife, Robin, one granddaughter and husband, Lindsay Ray Gammons and T.C., and a grandson, Jared Ray. Two great-granddaughters, Chloe and Peyton Gammons. Bonnie was preceded in death by her husband of 41 years, Max Ray. Also preceding Mrs. Ray in death, her parents, Duncan and Lily Stewart, her brothers and sisters, Sammy and Finney Stewart, Franya Brown, Nell Baylis, Lois Eads, Pearl Hawkham, Ruth Ray, and Ruby Carter. She is survived by one sister-in-law, Joanne Stewart Taylor, special nieces, Annette Johnson, Sarah Hartman, Brenda Adams, and numerous other nieces and nephews. Bonnie retired from Sarah Lee Hosiery in 1994 after 30 years of service. She was of the Baptist faith, loved to sing, dance, play the piano, and journal about her love and her life and family. There will be a graveside service at Brims Grove Baptist Church, 3509 North Carolina Highway 268, Pilot Mountain. 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Gammons. 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Dr. Joseph Price Schneider passed away May 11th after a brief illness. He was born March 14, 1966, in Kansas City, Missouri, to Beverly and Terry Schneider. Joe loved life and discovering new things. He took Suzuki violin lessons in grade school, which helped him develop a love of music. He was an original and founding member of the Lexington, Kentucky band known as Thumper and the Plaid Rabbits. He graduated from Lexington Tate's Creek High School. He was a member of the KA fraternity, received an undergraduate degree and a dental degree from the University of Kentucky. He did internships in Jackson, Mississippi, Hartford, Connecticut, and Williamsburg, Virginia. He practiced dentistry for over 30 years and 28 of those years at the Cana Dental Center. He is survived by his brother Ryan, and niece and nephews Annabeth Johnson, Cade, and Riley, loving cousins, a devoted friend, Melody White, and the Caleb France family. The Schneider family cannot begin to express the love and appreciation we have for his dental staff, friends, patients, and caregivers. Thank you. A celebration of life will take place Saturday, May 23rd at 2 o'clock at the Moody Funeral Home Chapel, Mount Airy, Bishop Brian Johnson officiating, followed by a gathering with food and entertainment at Thirsty Souls at 238 Market Street.

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In lieu of flowers, memorial donations may be given to Mountain Valley Hospice and Palliative Care Dobson or St. Jude Children's Hospital, Memphis, Tennessee. Moody Funeral Service Mount Airy is serving the family. And Daryl Keith Snow, 62, of Dobson, passed away at his home Thursday, born January 30th, 1964, to the late Brent and Nancy McCone Snow. Mr. Snow, a dedicated sports fan and avid outdoorsman, left to cherish his memory, sons and daughters-in-law Dan Snow and Jordan and Dallas Snow and Sage. Grandchildren Bronson Snow and Ivy Snow. Sister Kathy Snow. Niece Elizabeth Frost. Longtime companion Gay Cook. In addition to his parents, he's preceded in death by his stepmother, Faye Martin Snow. The family will receive friends today, Sunday, from 1 to 2 at Double Creek Baptist Church. The funeral service today at 2 at Double Creek Baptist Church with Reverend Chris Danley and Reverend Dallas Snow officiating. Burial follows in the church cemetery. Moody Davis Funeral Service. Dobson is serving the Snow family. 58 degrees at WSYD, Mount Airy, North Carolina, headed to a high near 90. This is WSYD, Mount Airy, North Carolina, extending our condolences to the bereaved.

0: You're listening to WSYD, Mount Airy, North Carolina. It's 8 a.m. Good morning. It's time now for the Sunday school lesson, brought to you by the Area United Methodist Churches. Here is John Hunt from Pilot View United Methodist Church in the Shoals community.
1: Good morning. This is John Hunt with Pilot View United Methodist Church with your Sunday school lesson. We're changing directions now for a little while. We're going to be in what we refer to as the Book of Acts of the Apostles. Some think that this might ought to be the Acts of the Spirit. And we understand why that might be, because this is the story of the transition from a movement led by Jesus Christ personally to a church that grew at the direction of Jesus' followers. The organizational transition was that theirs also had the guidance of the Holy Spirit, and the disciples and other apostles could be sure that they were following the will and direction of Jesus Christ. Acts is a joy-filled, powerful story of God's work to establish the church in the world. The Spirit continues to work today in God's beloved community of believers. And so we go to the first chapter of Acts, and the purpose of this lesson is to prepare ourselves for receiving the gift of the Holy Spirit through focusing on the fundamentals of our faith. The scripture that we're reading is from Luke's writing, and we know that Luke wrote the gospel and then followed it up with this chapters on the early church and the people of the early church. And we'll talk about that some more. But let's listen at the scripture first. Theophilus, the first scroll I wrote concerning everything Jesus did and taught from the beginning, right up to the day he was taken into heaven. Before he was taken up, working in the power of the Holy Spirit, Jesus instructed the disciples he had chosen. After his suffering, he showed them that he was alive with many convincing proofs. He appeared to them over a period of 40 days, speaking to them of God's kingdom. While they were eating together, he ordered them not to leave Jerusalem, but to wait for what the Father had promised. He said, "This is what you have heard from me. John baptized with water, but in only a few days you will be baptized with the Holy Spirit." As a result, those who had gathered together asked Jesus, "Lord, are you going to restore the kingdom of Israel now?" Jesus replied, "It isn't for you to know the time or seasons that the Father has set by his own authority. Rather, you will receive power when the Holy Spirit has come upon you, and you will be

my witnesses in Jerusalem, in all of Judea, and Samaria, and to the ends of the earth. After Jesus said these things, they were watching. He was lifted up, and a cloud took him out of their sight. While he was going away, and as they were staring towards heaven, suddenly two men in white robes stood next to them. They said, "Galileans, why are you standing here looking toward the heaven? This Jesus who was taken up from you into heaven will come in the same way that you saw him go into heaven." So today, as we start really what will be 16 lessons in the book of Acts, we're going to sort of do an introduction to this. Even from the launching in chapter 1 and verse 1, as we do in the lesson, drops us into the middle of the tale. What happens in Acts makes the most sense if we first know the story of Jesus of Nazareth. And I think that I am talking to an audience that probably is fully familiar with the four Gospels and the stories that it contains. But we must also know that, as John said in his gospel, there was not enough space to write all that Jesus did. But we get a good idea of Jesus' ministry from what we're able to read. All of the 11 are present in the first two chapters of Acts and are mentioned by name in chapter 1 and verse 13, but do not speak individually. The Apostle John appears with Peter later in

30 to AD 60, from the ascension of Jesus and the coming of the Spirit at Pentecost till Paul's final imprisonment in Rome. We are largely going to deal with the apostles Peter and Paul. The word apostles means one who is sent to spread the gospel and is distinguished from other disciples as individuals who had been among the group that traveled with Jesus and who were witnesses to the resurrection. Paul is the exception to this, and that he testified that he met Jesus on the Damascus Road, and that is verified in Scripture in the voice that he heard. So we see in verse 3 that Jesus is with the disciples 40 days after the resurrection and before the ascension. And this is a very timely lesson in that this Sunday is called Ascension Sunday. So we're in step with the church calendar as well. Here the disciples are instructed to remain in Jerusalem to wait for God's promise. Luke cites Jesus as explicitly telling his followers to expect baptism by the Holy Spirit. Now, baptism of the Spirit would enlighten them. We see in one of the verses that he responds to their question about the arrival of God's kingdom. And he says to them, that is God's business, not yours. And he might very well be speaking to us today, because we have so many people that are being fascinated by what they understand of the second coming, while in truth, for the most of us over history, the second coming has been our deaths and our meeting with Jesus at that point. Because he said, I will come again and receive you unto myself. So we are maybe getting the emphasis on the wrong thing when we spend so much time speculating on the end of time. In reality, we are living in the between times, between the first and second coming of Jesus, and we live with the ultimate expectation that at some point, whether by our death or by the end, we will meet Jesus face to face. So that is what we should be focusing on. In Acts 1 and verse 14, plainly states that as the apostles devoted themselves to prayer, there were among them some women, including Mary, the mother of Jesus. Angels chided these people as they stood looking up, trying to get a last glimpse of Jesus as he went up. And their implied instruction was, stop standing here staring off into the distance and start looking at life around you. Here is where your witness begins. Jesus may have departed, but his mission remained. In Romans 16, for example, where Paul mentions 29 people who were workers for Christ in the church, more than a third of the people mentioned were women, and one of them, Junia, was even described as an apostle. Here, those who had witnessed the ascension returned to Jerusalem, where they gathered in an upper room. Now, again, regarding those in the upper room,
In addition,

0: to the 11 disciples. And remember, Judas committed suicide, so there's only 11 of them left. They are identified by name. There were also women, several women who had been with Jesus since Galilee, as Luke attested in his gospel. And that's in chapter 8, chapter 23, chapter 24. Also present were Jesus' brothers, according to Matthew 13, James, Joseph, Simon, and Judas. We don't know if all of them were there, but at least two, because it says brothers. And we know that one of his brothers became a leader in the church. And while we get the impression that during Jesus' ministry, his brothers were not involved, after the resurrection and the ascension, they seem to get very involved. We're told later that there was a gathering of 120 people at the time of Pentecost. In verses 16 through 26, we're told that the ascension took place on the Mount of Olives. So this is sort of a matter of coming back to where the crucifixion story began. Now, we should understand that these words that Jesus spoke to them regarding baptism, John baptized with water, but in only a few days you will be baptized with the Holy Spirit. Over the years, the church has put great emphasis on methods of baptism, but it should be remembered that baptism is a ceremony recognizing the baptism of the Holy Spirit. It is not the water that changes people, but the Spirit of God as the Holy Spirit comes into our lives and begins to direct our lives. So we have to always be conscious that what we do in the church is in keeping with the Holy Spirit's guidance. That's all for today. Goodbye.
1: You've just heard the Sunday School lesson with John Hunt from Pilot View United Methodist Church in the Shoals community. The Sunday School lesson is brought to you by the Area United Methodist Churches. And now we present Story Time with Nana, with Reverend Kathy Terman from Yadkin College United Methodist Church, and brought to you by the Area United Methodist Churches. And right before today's story, here's a musical selection, Crown Him with Many Crowns.

Good morning. What a joy it is to be with you today. I am excited about our lesson today with Story Time with Nana. I love for us to read the Bible. It's so exciting to read about what Jesus did when he was on earth, to read about God, and he is our creator and he is our father, and just to know all the things that is written in the Bible, that we can learn more about our Heavenly Father and about Jesus when he was on the earth. Also, many of the books were written by Jesus' disciples and Jesus' followers. We always talk about the first four books of the New Testament, Matthew, Mark, Luke, and John. And of course, these are the Gospels. And the Gospels tell us what Jesus did while he was here on earth. And I just love to read the Gospels. And so I hope you too have a Bible that you can read, and so you can learn more about Jesus while he was here on earth. And the words that he spoke were words that he wanted us to hear, as well as the people who heard them when he spoke them on earth. You heard a song at the beginning. It might be one you're not familiar with. It's a hymn. And this hymn is an old hymn. The name of it is Crown Him with Many Crowns. I hope you could hear all the words and listen to them. Some of the words are a little difficult to understand, but they go right along with the scripture that we are reading today. So I hope that after you hear the scripture, they will make more sense to you, and so you can listen to it again at the end of our program. After Jesus was crucified on the cross, on the third day he rose from the dead, and then he spent 40 days on earth, and he appeared to his disciples over and over again. And all the Gospels talk about what Jesus did during this time. He appeared to the disciples and he told them what was going to happen. He told them about the Father. He told them about the Comforter that was to come. And the Comforter was the Holy Spirit. The Holy Spirit isn't difficult to understand. It is what we experience when we feel God's presence. The Holy Spirit leads us and guides us. And we asked the Holy Spirit to be with us and to show us the way. We've often mentioned the Trinity. The Trinity is God the Father, Jesus the Son, and the Holy Spirit. The three in one. And so, the Gospel of Matthew, Mark, Luke, and John talk about Jesus' life on earth. Luke is one of my favorite Gospels. And Luke was a physician. He was a doctor. But he was also a follower of Jesus Christ. And he wrote the Gospel of Luke. Luke also wrote the book of Acts. And so it was a following of what happened on earth when Jesus was here. But the book of Acts is what happened after Jesus ascended into heaven. And you know that we have special days that we celebrate in the Christian year. We've talked about them before. For example, we celebrate Advent, the time before the birth of Christ. Then we celebrate Christmas in the Christian year. And then we celebrate Lent. And then we celebrate Easter. These are all Christian special days that we celebrate, or special seasons. This Sunday, the day that we celebrate, is the Transfiguration. The Transfiguration of Jesus. Jesus transitioned from one place to another. He went from living on earth to living in heaven. You've made

Transitions before, I'm sure. Remember when you went to kindergarten and then you transitioned to first grade? Wasn't that exciting? And there's other times in your life when you will have transitions. Maybe your family has moved from one location to another, so you had to transition to a new environment. Then there's that most exciting time when you leave middle school and you get to go to high school. I remember how exciting a time that was. And then when I transitioned from high school to college, oh, that was fantastic. So we all have times in our lives when we transition from one thing to another. And so you see, Transfiguration Sunday, it's the time that we, in the Christian year, celebrate Jesus' transfiguration from the earth to heaven. So, let's read in our Bible exactly what Luke wrote. The first scroll I wrote concerning everything Jesus did and taught from the beginning right up to the day when he was taken up into heaven. Before he was taken up, working in the powers of the Holy Spirit, Jesus instructed the apostles he had chosen. After his suffering, he showed them that he was alive, with many convincing proofs. He appeared to them over a period of 40 days, speaking to them about God's kingdom. While they were eating together, he ordered them not to leave Jerusalem, but to wait for what the Father had promised. He said, "This is what you heard from me. John baptized with water, but in only a few days you will be baptized with the Holy Spirit." As a result, those who had gathered together asked Jesus, "Lord, are you going to restore the kingdom to Israel now?" Jesus replied, "It isn't for you to know the times or seasons that the Father has set by his own authority. Rather, you will receive power when the Holy Spirit has come upon you. And you will be my witnesses in Jerusalem, in all Judea and Samaria, and to the ends of the earth." After Jesus said these things, as they were watching, he was lifted up, and a cloud took him out of their sight. While he was going away, and as they were staring toward the heavens, suddenly two men in white robes stood next to them. They said, "Galileans, why are you standing here, looking toward heaven? This Jesus who was taken up from you into heaven will come in the same way that you saw him go into heaven." And so, that is the story of Jesus' transfiguration into heaven from this earth. And it's so exciting to think about Jesus being on earth and then to think about him returning to heaven. And we talk about this fact often. And when we say the Lord's Prayer, we talk about that we want the kingdom of heaven to come on earth. And that is when God's will be done. And so I'd like for you to listen carefully, and hopefully you can pray part of the prayer with me. So now let us pray the Lord's Prayer. Our Father, who art in heaven, hallowed be thy name. Thy kingdom come, thy will be done, on earth as it is in heaven. Give us this day our daily bread. And forgive us our trespasses, as we forgive those who trespass against us. And lead us not into temptation, but deliver us from evil. For thine is the glory and the power, forever and ever. Amen.
What a beautiful

Beautiful prayer, the Lord's Prayer. And in that prayer, some of the words might be difficult for you to understand. Trespasses are the things that we do that are wrong. When someone hurts your feelings or says something unkind to you, that is a trespass or a sin. Or maybe you've said something to someone that was unkind that you wish you hadn't have said. And you can ask that person to forgive you, but we also ask God to forgive us when we do something that is unkind. Also, when we pray the Lord's Prayer, we are asking God for all the things that we need. We're asking Him to supply us with our food. We're asking Him to help us make decisions. And we're asking Him that we would be good followers of Jesus Christ. I hope that you will spend lots of time reading the Bible, because this will enable you to know the commandments that God gave us and the commandments that will help us live a happy, happy life. I hope you like the song, Crown Him with Many Crowns. And this is referring to the fact that Jesus Christ is King. That means He has authority over us and that He rules with authority. God is the supreme being, our Holy Father. And when we say, our Father who art in heaven, that means that God lives in heaven. He reigns over us. And so, I hope you will listen carefully one more time to the words of this beautiful old hymn. I hope you have a pleasant week, and I hope you will enjoy listening to Nana's Storytime. I hope you will encourage others to listen. May the Lord richly bless you each and every day.

You've just heard Storytime with Nana with Reverend Kathy Turman from Yadkin College United Methodist Church. Storytime with Nana is brought to you by the Area United Methodist Churches. 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

0: down the tracks. In the newsroom, no one watches as machines type pointless facts. All the planes veer off their courses. No one sits at the controls. For the king of all the ages comes to claim eternal souls. Happy faces line the hallways. Those whose lives have been redeemed. Broken homes that he has mended. Those from prison he has freed. Little children and the aged hand in hand stand all aglow. Who were crippled, broken, ruined. Clad in garments white as snow.
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Good morning. It's 8:45. Hope you're up and about getting ready for Sunday school and church this morning. You'll be glad you did. It's now time for the Anchored in Jesus broadcast with the pastor, Brother Larry Stone.

This is the Anchor to Jesus broadcast. I'm Brother Larry Stone. Let's say again, what a joy and a privilege it is one more time to be able to come tell about our Savior and all of His great love for you and I. He died on the cross for mine and your sins to make it possible we could be saved. And if you're not saved today, our prayer is that something might be said, might touch your heart, help you realize your lost condition. You might turn and trust Him as Savior. And today we got a message. Before we do, got a song, and this is by the Builders Quartet.

And we appreciate that this morning. I'm glad, glory to God, the cross made the difference in my life. Had it not been for the cross, don't know where I'd be. But I'm glad, glory to God, because of the cross, I know where I'm headed today, that I'm on my way to glory. And I just thank God for it and for what Jesus made possible when he died there on the cross for you and I. And today we got a message, but before we do, we want to go to the Lord in prayer. Our Father, once again today, Lord, as we come before you, thanking you for this another opportunity. Lord, one more time, tell about you on the air. And Lord, I pray that you just touch each heart of each one that's listening. I don't know the ones that's hearing it, each one, but I know there's not a one listening today that you don't know, and you know their heart. Lord, I pray, God, for those that are saved, that may we could be an encouragement and a strength along the way. And then maybe some are listening unsaved that know you as Savior. Lord, I pray you'd touch their heart. Help them to realize their need of you. And Lord, that they might turn to you and trust you as Savior before it's too late. We thank you again for each blessing. Thank you for what you've done for our church, what you're doing, what you're going to do. And Lord, we just ask that you'd help. I pray for the ones that works, Lord, to get the gospel on the air at this station. Help them and use them and go with us. Have your way now. In Jesus' sweet and precious name we do pray. Amen. Now beginning down here in Matthew, I want to read in Matthew the 4th chapter, beginning with verse 18. The Bible said, "And Jesus walked by the Sea of Galilee, saw two brethren, Simon called Peter, and Andrew his brother, casting a net into the sea, for they were fishers. And he saith unto them, Follow me, and I will make you fishers of men. And they straightway left their nets and followed him." I want to talk a little bit today about following the Lord Jesus Christ. And are we following him today? Are you following the Lord Jesus Christ? Are we following after other things? You know what it means to follow

it says to have a guide or to be led, to come or to go after, to result from, in a sense of discipleship. In other words, to follow the steps of the Lord Jesus Christ in that He set forth. You know, the Bible tells us over there in 1 Peter, there in the 2nd chapter, and down in the 21st verse, the Bible said, "For even hereunto were ye called, because Christ also suffered for us, leaving us an example that we should follow in His steps." I want you to understand, the Bible said, "For even hereunto were we called." Lord of God, God called us out of sin, made it possible that we could be saved, because Christ also suffered for us. And then the Bible said that He leaving us an example that we should follow in His steps. In other words, to follow after Him in the things and in the work, Lord of God, that He did. He told Peter and them here, Peter and Andrew, He said, "Follow after Me and I'll make ye fishers of men." Now, they'd always been fishermen. Lord of God, they knew how to fish. But He said, "I'm going to make you fishers of men." How do we fish after men? Glory to God, by lifting up Christ. He said in John, in the 12th chapter, in the 32nd verse, "And I, if I be lifted up from the earth, will draw all men unto Me." Praise God, to draw people to Christ. That ought to be our desire, and that ought to be what we want, is to lift Him up and to draw others unto Christ. But He said there, "If I be lifted up, I'll draw all men unto Me." We need to be fishers of men, and glory to God, just lifting up Christ and just to honor Him. And without that, we don't have anything without Him being our guide. We can't do it on our own. We're helpless within ourselves. The Bible tells us over here, David did in Psalms, the 31st chapter, and down in verse 3, he said, "For Thou art my rock and my fortress. Therefore, for Thy name's sake, lead me and guide me." Lord God, Peter said that You're my rock and my fortress. And he said, "For Thy name's sake, lead me and guide me." Lord God, we need to be led. It's not for us. And there's a lot that wants to hold on to the world with one hand and hold on to God with the other. And you can't do that. You can't hold on to the world with one hand and God with the other. He said in Matthew 6:24, "No man can serve two masters, for either he will hate the one and love the other, or else he will hold to the one and despise the other." You cannot serve God and mammon. You know, there's a lot of people who wants to have the world in the church and hold on to the world and hold on to God too, and it don't work that way. Lord of God, it'll divide you. And I want you to understand that we need to have God. We need some that'll stand for God. I want to stand for Him no matter what the world does. I want to stand for God. You know, it's not easy to stand for the Lord. The Bible tells us Jesus did over in Mark 13:13. He said, "And ye shall be hated of all men for My name's sake." Lord of God, you live for God. The world's not going to like you very much. How the world's not going to care for you. A lot of people say, "I don't understand," but Jesus told us in 1 John 3:13, He said, "Marvel not, my brethren, if the world hates you." Glory to God, they're not going to like the things of God. They're going to despise the things of God. But those that live for Him and walk for Him, glory to God, we need to honor Him. We can't follow Him afar off. You can't hold on the world with one hand and Him with the other. You know, the Bible tells us over there in Matthew in the 26th chapter there, when they'd laid hold on Jesus and led Him away to Caiaphas, the high priest, where the scribes and the elders were assembled. The Bible said, "But Peter followed Him afar off." I want you to understand that Peter wanted to be with the Lord, but he didn't want to be recognized by the world. He didn't want nobody to know that he was a follower in that. I want you to see, they begin to question Peter about it, and he began to deny it. I want you to understand, and glory to God, you begin to follow Him afar off, and your life will actually deny the Lord. Our testimony is made by our life and the way that we live. Glory to God, we need to live for Him and to honor Him. Now, the world may not like it. You may have to suffer because of it. He said there in 2 Timothy 3:12, "Yea, and all that live godly in Christ Jesus shall suffer persecution." I want you to understand how there's going to come some persecution with following Christ and with following Him to lift up His name. But glory to God, I want you to notice, He said in 2 Timothy 2:12 there, "If ye suffer, ye shall also reign with Him. If ye deny Him, He also will deny us." Now, glory to God, I want you to say, we need to walk with Him. The Bible tells us,

0: some that walked with God. You remember how Adam, during the cool of the day, the Bible said how that he walked with God, but when sin moved in, how the Bible tells us how that fellowship was severed down. And the Bible no more tells us about Adam walking with God. Glory to God, we ought to desire a relationship where that we could walk with God and be a witness for Him to others, to uplift His name and to glorify Him. Not here for man, but we're here to glorify the name of the Lord Jesus Christ. I want you to see we need to honor Him and to lift up Him. The Bible tells us back up there in Matthew in the 26th chapter and the 56th verse, and all this was done that the scriptures of the prophets might be fulfilled. The Bible said, then all the disciples forsook Him and fled. I want you to understand the rest of them fled, but Peter followed Him afar off. But his heart really wasn't in Him. I want to ask you today, is your heart in living for God? Are you living for Him? And are you doing that God would have you to do? Are you doing that's pleasing unto Him? Are you lifting up His name? Are you trying to hold on to the world with one hand and God with the other? Glory to God, we cannot be fishers of men. If we're serving the world, God will not use us. If we're trying to live for the world, live for Him too. But those that will live for Him, glory to God, He'll use you. If you want to be used by God, you just follow Him. And just to lift up His name and just to honor Him. Forsaking all, glory to God, just to go after Him. Peter said over there in Mark the 10th chapter and down there in the 28th verse, Peter said unto Him, we've left all and followed Thee. Glory to God, Peter said, we've just left all to follow Thee. I want you to see, we have to follow Him. He's got to come first in our life. You got to put Him first and not put in the world first. I want to ask you today, is Jesus first in your life, or is other things took His place? Glory to God, I want you to understand, if we just realize what He's done for us and what He's made possible, glory to God, He'd be first in our life. I say there are times come and go. May God bless you to be able to come to you again.
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0: Good morning. This is the Way of the Cross broadcast, and I'm Brother Noel Hawks. I hope that you can stay with us for the entire broadcast as we try one more time to lift up the name of our Lord and Savior, Jesus Christ.
1: Well, it is a great joy to be with you again this week. We appreciate you that tune in the broadcast, and we hope that we can help you today. Hope we can be a blessing to you today. And the Lord has given us a wonderful day, a day that we can rest a little bit, but a day that we can go to God's house and we can meet together with the church, and the Lord can give us instruction for the week to come, and I'm thankful for that. I'm thankful for the Word of God this morning, and I'm glad that we can share with you a message this morning by the means of radio. And I want to go to the Lord in prayer here in just a moment. We have a busy day ahead of us. We had a lady in our that's a member of our church. She's moved a little bit away and hadn't been coming here recently. But 49 years old, passed away. We got a funeral this afternoon. I want you to remember that family in prayer, if you will. You know that's devastating for a family to lose, parents to lose a child. And we do covet your prayers there. And then we want you to pray for us today on the broadcast that God would ever use us for His glory and for His honor. And the Lord's good. We want to thank

him for that. And certainly he's met the needs of our lives, and he sustains our life, and we ought to be thankful in all things. But certainly pray for us today as we try to preach, and then pray if you have a church, pray for your preacher, pray for your Sunday school teacher, pray for the service today, and for unsaved people. You know, it may be that we have lost people in our services today, and let's pray that God will speak to their heart. And then we ask you to help us pray for the broadcast, that the Lord would just bless it and use it today. Let's go to the Lord in prayer. Father, we thank you for the opportunity we have to bow before you. Thank you, Lord, for being so mindful and so good. Lord, I'm grateful today that we have the Bible. I'm thankful that we have a message. And I pray, Lord, that you'll use the message today to be a blessing. I pray that you'll speak to the hearts of people. And God, open blinded eyes today. Help people to see the truth that have never been saved. I pray for that. God, just be with the this family, Lord, of this young lady that passed away. God, I pray for comfort and grace there. And then we ask, Lord, that you'd bless our services, bless this broadcast. Lord, I pray, Lord, for a special touch of God and help from you. And I pray, Lord, you'll get glory and honor through everything that's said and done. And we ask this in Jesus' name. Amen. Well, this morning I want to read to you from the book of Luke, chapter 10. And for sake of time this morning, we can't read the entire passage, but let me read just a few verses here. Luke chapter 10 and verse number 1. Now notice what it says here. It says, after these things, the Lord appointed over other 70 also, and sent them two and two before his face into every city and place whither he himself would go. Or it would come, I should say. Therefore said he unto them, the harvest truly is great, but the laborers are few. Pray ye therefore the Lord of the harvest, that he would send forth laborers into his harvest. Go your ways. Behold, I send you forth as lambs among wolves. Now I'm going to skip a few verses here. Go to verse 17. The Bible says, and the 70 return again with joy, saying, Lord, even the devils are subject unto us through thy name. And he said unto them, I beheld Satan as lightning fall from heaven. Behold, I give unto you power to tread on serpents and scorpions, and over all the power of the enemy, and nothing shall by any means hurt you. Notwithstanding, now listen to verse 20. This is the verse that I really want to share with you. He said, notwithstanding, in this rejoice not, that the spirits are subject unto you, but rather rejoice because your names are written in heaven. Now that's something to rejoice about. We will talk about that a little bit this morning. Now in this passage, if you notice, as we read verse number 1, this passage, Jesus calls 70 disciples. Now you say, I thought Jesus had 12 disciples. Well, he had 12 specific disciples that he called, but everyone that was a follower of the Lord was a disciple. And here we see that he called 70 for a specific work. And the Bible said that Jesus sent them out two by two to every city that Jesus would go to. In other words, they were preparing the way, like John the Baptist prepared the way for his the beginning of his earthly ministry. We see that these 70 disciples were to go out into all the cities Jesus would eventually come to after them and prepare the way, prepare things. And this was going to be a temporary work. Jesus would end up at Jerusalem, and there he would be crucified for the sins of the entire world. Let me say this. This was a temporary work, and our work that we do is a temporary work. That means if we're going to do anything, we must do it now. I failed a lot of times in doing the temporary work. The work that God has called us to do for a short season, for just a little while. Whatever the task, whatever the call is that God would place upon our lives, it's just temporary. One day we're going to meet the Lord. One day we're going to stand before Him. One day the work is going to be over. And we need to be busy about the temporary work that God has called us to do.

forth as lambs among wolves. Now that's, that's something that would be, if Jesus told you that, he said, I'm sending you out like a little helpless, defenseless lamb among wolves. They were going to wolf country. There was going to be danger. This is an unfriendly world that we live in today. They're not friendly to the gospel. Many are not friendly to God's people. Many are not receptive of the gospel. But thank God for the shepherd. You know, we're sheep of his fold. And we're sent out as lambs among wolves. But thank God we have a shepherd. And that shepherd will guide us and protect us and lead us and do all the things that we need for him to do. He'll provide for us. But they were laborers, they were lambs. But then, this is something true about them, they were limitless. Verse 9 says that they would heal the sick that were therein and say unto them, the kingdom of God is come nigh unto you. And verse 17, the Bible says, and the 70, when they returned back to Jesus after doing this particular work that he had called them to do, the 70 returned again with joy, saying, Lord, even the devils are subject unto us through thy name. Now here we see that they were limitless. They had power. God had given them a specific power. They could heal the sick, and the devils were subject unto them. God gave them great power and ability to perform a great work. And here we see that they went out to do that. Now, when they came back to Jesus, they were excited. Can you imagine? Can you imagine walking up to someone who was sick, maybe had never walked, maybe had never been able to see because they were blind, and you had the opportunity through the power of God to touch that person and heal that person? Or maybe there was someone who was possessed with devils, and the devils, though, were subject to you because God had given you power and authority over Satan, the devil. And so here we see that they come back, they were excited. I can imagine the lives that had been changed and the people that had been helped and the transformation that they had seen. And boy, when they came back to Jesus, they were excited. And they said, even the devils are subject unto us through thy name. Now Jesus said in verse 18, I've seen Satan fall to God's power too. I've seen the things you've seen. But Jesus tells them, in verse 20, not to rejoice over Satan coming out of a body, but to rejoice when Satan loses a soul to salvation. It's all about souls being saved. He says in verse 20, notwithstanding, in this rejoice not, that the spirits are subject unto you, but rather rejoice because your names are written in heaven. Hey, the thing that ought to stir us today, the thing that ought to cause us to rejoice today, is the simple fact that God has saved us, and we ought to be a thankful people that God has saved us by His grace. Our names are written in heaven. If you're born again, if you're saved by the grace of God, rejoice in that. If I could share one thing to you today, is don't let the world get you down. Don't let the problems of this world overtake you. If you're saved, rejoice in the fact that you're saved today. Now, we rejoice about a lot of things, good and bad. But the main reason for rejoicing is that our names are written in heaven. Let me give you some things to rejoice about dealing with being saved. Number one, overcoming death, hell, and the grave. Aren't you glad that death has no power over you and me? Aren't you glad that we'll not spend 5 seconds in hell? Aren't you glad that the grave cannot hold us? Overcoming death, hell, and the grave is something to rejoice about today. Child of God, rejoice in that. Rejoice in that. Number two, we ought to rejoice in forgiveness of sin. Aren't you glad that God has wiped your slate clean? He has cleansed you and washed you from all unrighteousness. He has given you a new start. He has forgiven you of all your sin. Boy, that's wonderful. Isn't it good to be forgiven? You ever had somebody that
Maybe you had done something.

0: something wrong to that person, but that person came with a spirit of forgiveness and they forgave you. Maybe you owed somebody a little money. They said, "Oh, don't worry about it. I don't want you to pay me back. I forgive you that debt." Well, that's a good feeling. But to be forgiven of our sin is the most wonderful thing that we could ever experience. And we ought to rejoice in that. Amen. Let me say thirdly, we ought to rejoice that Jesus is our Savior. He's our friend. He's our Redeemer. He's our Shepherd. He's our mediator between God and man. He's our foundation that we stand on. He's the bridegroom that's coming back for the church. Jesus is our Savior. If you're saved, He's your Savior. You'll rejoice in that. Number four, we ought to rejoice in the resurrection. Now, I'm preaching a funeral today. We're going to go out to the graveyard today. But I'm glad that I have the message of hope. Because of a future resurrection, these bodies are going to come out of the grave. Now, I believe to be absent from that body is to be present with the Lord. But I know one of these days, our body will be united with our soul and spirit. And thank God for that day of resurrection. And then we ought to rejoice in the grace of God. Everything that God has blessed us with, we do not deserve. It's grace. And we ought to rejoice in grace. Another thing we should rejoice in is that we have a relationship with God again. That relationship was broken in the Garden of Eden, but it's been restored through Jesus Christ. And the last thing we ought to rejoice in is when we see others being saved. Oh yeah, Luke 15 talks about how they ought to be rejoicing. There's rejoicing in the presence of the angels over one sinner that repents. And we ought to get pretty excited down here when we see someone else get saved. Amen. And so today we have much to be thankful for and rejoice in. And it's because we've been saved. And I thank you for listening today. Until next time, God bless you is our prayer.
1: 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The mailing address is Noel Hawks, 143 Lynn Haven Road, Mount Airy, North Carolina, 27030. And again, we invite you to listen next Sunday at 9 a.m. for the Way of the Cross broadcast with Brother Noel Hawks. This is WSYD, Mount Airy, North Carolina. It's now time for the God's Child Records radio show with your host, John Reese. 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

Hello, friends. This is John Reese from God's Child Records, and we're here today with our 30-minute radio show. We began with Sylvia Lowry, a song we recorded on her several years ago in Nashville. Her husband, Jim Lowry, of course, one of the great musicians to come out of Mount Airy, North Carolina, worked a lot with Jim Lowry, and his wife, Sylvia, was just a great, great singer. Enjoyed working with her on that session. She's still alive and kicking. Saw her the other day. Coming up next, here's something from Tammy Vice, good singer-songwriter. It's called Pieces of Hope. You're listening to the God's Child Records radio show.

That was Marla Ratliff doing a good song. I always liked that song. It's called Heaven's Got a Well. I hear a little bit of Rhonda Vincent sometimes when Marla sings. Got that good high end to her voice. Coming up next, the time has come for one of the favorite parts of our show. This is what we call Sam's Selection. Producer Samuel Reese has picked out a song or two for you. Hoping you'll enjoy it as much as he does. Today he went to the great F.C. Barnes. I love him as be just mighty, mighty fine. Here's F.C. Barnes to Sam's Selection, and you're listening to the God Shall Records radio show.

Oh, what a savior. That was a young man named Kenston Nichols came into our studio and recorded that song. Just a piano and his voice. I think we did it in one take, if I remember right. I decided when we did that, I said, this young fella can really sing. He is the pride of the Slate Mountain Baptist Church. You folks should be proud of Kenston. I'm sure you are. Friends, that's just about going to do it for our 30-minute radio show. On behalf of the fine stations who allowed us this time, as well as producer Samuel Reese, who's done a great job as always. This has been your host, John Reese, thanking for being here. We hope you'll come back anytime you can. Why don't we jump to our Wall of Fame to kind of wind up our show today. Up around Asheville, North Carolina, a young guitar player came around. His name was Brian Sutton. Someone put him up on our Wall of Fame. And I want to tell, as you can tell if you listen to this song coming up, this young man can really play guitar. Why don't we kind of wind it up with him? It's called Gonna Lay Down My Old Guitar. Until we meet again, God bless and goodbye.

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We hope you'll come back again and that some of our music has helped brighten your day. That's all for now, so until we meet again, this is John Reed saying goodbye.

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Good morning. 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

jail was his second home. Most every weekend, that's where he'd end up.

0: right.
1: Amen. It's the truth. It's the truth. It's still the truth. Always will be the truth. Amen. It takes the blood. Hallelujah.

When some bright tomorrow with the saints I'll stand, I'll put on a crown and walk around all over God's promised land.

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1: Good afternoon. Normally we bring you Charlie Brown on the beach encore performance every Sunday from around 2 till around 5 o'clock. Today we have the Cruise Inn in downtown Mount Airy, Mayberry Cool Cars and Rods Cruise Inn. We're going to be providing the music for that today. 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Let's cruise.

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feels good. 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Well, I want to love you like I love it should. You're fine. So kind. Got to tell this world that you mind. Ain't you trying to kill that twin on my thumb? Real nervous, so bloody show is fun. Come on, baby. Drive crazy. This great, balls of fire.

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1300 Ocean Boulevard. Kelly Epperson back with you. And my executive producer, give it up for Christopher. All right. Hey, you guys, if you haven't been to the Blackman Amphitheater in Mount Airy, close to the Andy Griffith Playhouse, you're missing out. There are crowds there. I mean, just well-behaved crowds. And it is great. The music is fab. Well, we just had the North Tower Band this past Saturday night. Jim Quick and Coastline will be there 7:30 this Thursday evening, May 21st at the Blackman Amphitheater. Also, Friday, May 22nd at 7:30, Blackman Amphitheater Special Occasion Band. Tickets are $20 for the shows, $20 each, or use your 2026 annual pass, and that's a great deal. You get the pass, and you really can save yourself money in the long run. It really adds up. The Pink Slips Band will be there Saturday, May 23rd at 7:30, Blackman Amphitheater. I don't know what that's about, but it might be a beach band or an 80s band or a little bit of this and that, but it's going to be good. They only have good acts at the Blackman Amphitheater, that is for sure. Well, I'm all worked up. We've got a show today. But I tell you what, a little bit of housework I need to take care of. We're not going to be able to do a whole show today. We're going to be about an hour or so, because today we have the Cruise Inn in downtown Mount Airy. Classic car, Cruise Inn, Mayberry Cruise Inn. So because of that, we're having to kind of shorten our program a little bit, kind of getting a late start. 1300 Ocean Boulevard, song number one. It is Matt Letty and the Meat Cutters, Too Many Girlfriends. Could be a problem. Christopher, push that button.

Ocean Boulevard, Kelly here, and my executive producer, Christopher. Hey, want to hear from you. If you're new to the program, you've just found us, maybe come across us by accident, we want to know. Let us know what you think of the music. You know, if you'd like to see more of this or less of that, whatever. I just want to hear from you. Just know you're out there. It's Kelly, K-E-L-L-Y, at W-P-A-Q. 740.com. Okay, I'm going to be looking out for your email. I'm excited. Well, another excitement for me is when Christopher spins the wheels. We're going to find a Fessa Hook charted song, Carolina Beach Music, from back in years gone by. So let's spin wheel number one. We're first of all looking for a year. All right, Christopher, good job, buddy. And around she goes. You're going to pull up at 1986. I love the 80s. What a great time for Carolina Beach music. 1986. Oh, this is going to be fun. All right, let's spin wheel number two, Christopher. Good job, buddy. Oh, my goodness. And around she goes. You're going to pull up at number 13. The number 13 song in the year 1986. Oh, my goodness. Can't believe this. Clarence Carter, Messin' With My Mind. It came out in 85. Folks, I don't know how this happened. It's amazing. Christopher, we just lost Clarence Carter just a few days ago. This week, he died at a hospice facility in Atlanta, Georgia, of complications from pneumonia. That was on May 13th at the age of 90. He'd been recently diagnosed with prostate cancer. Clarence Carter. Dr. CeCe, remember Patches, that 1970 hit? That was his biggest hit by far, and recorded by the chairman of the board even. Oh my goodness, it was 1986. He had four songs in this Carolina Beach Music chart from Fessa Hook in 1986. This is one of them, Messin' With My Mind. Of course, Strokin', you might remember that one. That's number two song. And Dr. CeCe, the number four song. And there's one other

Ocean Boulevard, Kelly and Christopher with you today, and we've got the request. Let's get into that request line. Hey, Kelly, I don't know if this will make it into the lineup this week, but could you play Freda Payne's Band of Gold? You closed out the show a couple of weeks ago with one of her fantastic tunes, so I wanted to request another one. This is an all-time favorite of mine. Thanks, Marisa. Marisa, lovely choice. Thank you so much. Freda Payne, Band of Gold. Let's play it right now. Christopher, push that button.

1300 Ocean Boulevard, a big Sunday hello, Mr. Beach. I hope you're doing well, along with all the 1300 Ocean Boulevard listeners this Sunday. I found another old beach picture this past week that I'm sending you. I think it's from sometime in the 1950s, running across a lot of these old beach and shag photos. Anyway, how about a request today? How about the Clovers Drive It Home? Thanks, Kelly. Appreciate all you do and have a great upcoming week. And as always, stay beachy, my friend, Chris Willard. Chris, you sent a good picture here. It's an old one, a black and white picture. It says O.D. Pavilion, 1959. Boy, look at all them people down there. Just so many of them looks like ants. Probably somebody in an airplane flying low made the picture of the beach and back toward the O.D. Pavilion, 1959. A lot of beach music lovers down there in that picture. All right, Chris, here it is. Let's play Drive It Home, The Clovers. Christopher, my executive producer, push that button.

and a good afternoon. 1300 Ocean Boulevard, Kelly and Christopher here. Well, we've got another request. I love getting requests. Keep it up, folks. Kelly, K-E-L-L-Y at WPAQ740.com. That's the email to use to get me. Now, another request here. Hi, Kelly. How about a classic from the 60s this week? I would like to hear a song by the OJs, Deeper in Love with You. Thanks, Carol. Carol, I love the OJs. For the Love of Money, one of my favorite songs, and The Love Train. You can't beat the OJs when it comes to R&B and soul, beach music. Deeper in Love with You. For Carol, Christopher, push that button.

1300 Ocean Boulevard. Hello, Mr. Beach. As always, I loved your show last week. I just can't seem to get enough of that good old 1300 Ocean Boulevard sound. I don't have much to say today, so I thought I would ask you to do a triple play of three short-length tunes. Garland Green, Girl, I Love You, 1969. Major Lance, Everybody Loves a Good Time, 1965. And Tempest, Would You Believe, 1967. I absolutely love these old Carolina Beach music tunes. Hope all y'all do, too, in that South talk right there. Many thanks, Kelly. Mr. Jerry, three good ones here. Humdingers. Garland Green, Major Lance, and Tempest. We're going to get to that in just a minute. Hey, I want to tell you something. Jerry, my friend, has sent something that caught my attention this week. Let me see if I can find it right fast like here. He has donated 163 cookbooks to the Mount Airy, North Carolina Regional Museum of History in memory of his mother, Stella P. Bowman, who was known in our town to be a great cook. Part of the books will be posted on Surrey Digital at Surrey Community College. So the posting has begun. I've been on there and I have looked into some of these cookbooks. I found an old WSYD ad in one of the cookbooks for the Junior Woman's Club back in the early 1970s, Mount Airy Junior Women's Club, whatever. And so anyway, he's already four books contain some of her recipes. Two are already posted. The Haymore Baptist Church book, it's neat to look at, and the Northern Hospital of Surrey County book. My name will appear on the listings as the contributor, Jerry. And so that's SurreyDigitalHeritage.org. And then type in cookbook, SurreyDigitalHeritage.org. That's a worth a look now. That's fun. I love history. All right, Jerry, we got to get you a request. We're running out of time here. Garland Green, Girl, I Love You, 1969. Major Lance, Everybody Loves a Good Time, 65. Tempest, Would You Believe, 1967. Christopher, for Jerry, push that button.

1300 Ocean Boulevard. We're going to have to pick our stuff up, and we've made a mess today. We didn't get to do as long of a program today as we normally do. We had to start late. So anyway, we'll get back on track one of these days real soon. Listen, love you guys. Thank you for supporting us here at 1300 Ocean Boulevard. It puts a smile on Christopher's face and one on mine too.

Hope you have the greatest week. And listen, stay beachy. We'll see you next time on 1300 Ocean Boulevard. For Christopher, I'm Kelly. So long. Bye-bye.

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It's time for the Little Mountain Baptist Church broadcast with Pastor Brother Bill Watson, coming to you live from the church.

Thank you, choir, and welcome to Little Mountain Gospel Time. So good to be in the Lord's house again this evening. Good to have each of you that's with us. We have several people on our prayer list that we'd like to mention, and we'll look to the Lord together in prayer. Let's remember Terry Adams, Tim Under, for Dixie and Charlie Bedsall, Mickey Bolden, Jake Bowen, Daniel and Judy Bowman, June Bowman, Laura Carlton, Charles Childers, and LaDonna Childers, and Mike Church, and Arthur Clay, Roger Cole, Linda Cook, Beth Crown, and Ricky DeGiesman. Let's remember his wife in special prayer. She's in the hospital over in the Philippines. Let's remember her in special prayer. Jeff Flaggett, Greg Gwynn, Mike Gwynn, Roger Gwynn, Edna Hanks, Larry Hanks, and Craig Hawks, Shane Hawks, and Wade Hawks, Gilbert Hooker, Bowen Horton, Tommy Horton, Donnie Huffman, Noah Hunter, for Don Hutchins, Ray Hutchins, Cindy Jackson, Carlton Jessup, Jerry Johnson, Tracy Keenan, Linda Kidder, for Mike King, Ryan Marlowe, Pauline Martin, Madison McCall, Wilma McCall. Wilma's going to have to go into surgery this coming Wednesday morning. And you remember her in special prayer. Debbie McKnight, Eric Mitchell, Jerry Mitchell, Evan Lee

0: admitting she's having a time of getting adjusted to this high-powered medicine that she's taking for leukemia. And you pray for her and her family. Kurt Mosley, Gaynell Nichols, Cherry O'Neill, Dorothy Perdue, remember her and her family. She's going through a hard time right now, and the family is also. For Jimmy Parker, Mary Ruth Puckett, Roy Questenberg, Jeff Smith, Billy Snow, for Phyllis Spade, Angela Stanley, Dennis Strickland, Laura Tate, Kathy Taylor, Walker Thomas, Betty Tilly, Charles Tyler, Gay Walker, Elliot Wall, Jessica Wall, for Charlotte Watson, Merle Watson, Alice Watson, Alice Watson Sinclair, for Mary Williamson, Don Woodruff, Alfred York, and for Derek Watson. Remember him, he's down with his back. Alfred York, Ken and Sue Young. Then we have a number of people that's lost loved ones we need to remember in special prayer. Let's remember the Mary Ruth Childers family had their funeral yesterday. The Rachel Inman family will be on tomorrow. Visitation will be from 12:30 to 2 o'clock. And 2 o'clock will be the funeral. And so you remember them tomorrow, 2 o'clock especially. Louise Adkins family, the Ivalee Hudson family, the Diane Bowman family. Let's look to the Lord together in prayer. If you will, stand with me while we look to the Lord together in prayer. Our Father, we thank you for the privilege that we have to bow in your presence. We come with thanksgiving for the privilege that we have to pray. And I pray for the service this evening that you'd minister and meet the need of every individual that's gathered together in the house of the Lord. We pray, Father, for all the sick folk that you'd minister and meet their need and give them a speedy recovery. And for those that's lost loved ones, we pray that you give them grace and strength in this hour of need. We pray for the choir that you'd use them tonight in an unusual way. Then the Word of God, as we preach, I pray that you'd use us to get honor and glory to that name that's above every name. We'll thank you. We'll love you for all that's accomplished. In Jesus' wonderful name we do pray. Amen and amen. You pray for Brother Charlie Brown as he comes to lead the choir.
1: Well, good evening, again. It's good to be in the Lord's house. We'll take a songbook on page 393. We've got the bottom page. We'll all get to heaven. We'll sing the first, second, last verse. Page 393.

0: 182.
1: I want to thank the Lord for saving me, for being in his house tonight. And, you know, I've been praying for those that lost loved ones, the Childress family. And, you know, I am so glad that Jesus is always there, no matter what the circumstances. He will either, he gives us grace and help to go through whatever we go through. And if you're here tonight and you don't have Jesus on your side, tonight would be a wonderful night to come and accept him as Lord and Savior. He's the best thing that ever happened to me, and he'll be the best thing that ever happened to you. And y'all pray for me.
0: Amen. Thank you, Linda. 182.

0: how you doing? You are Abigail's mother, aren't you? Hey, how you doing? Good to see you. Good to have you with us.
1: I'd like to thank the Lord for saving me and allowing me to be here tonight in church. And I know I fell and I come up short, but He's never failed me. And, you know, God is good. And, you know, I'm thinking, I know we got two graduates here tonight, and we got two kids in college. And I thank God for the young people that stand on the Word of God. And I know it's got to be hard these days. It's not like it was when I was growing up. It's so much you can get into now, and it's real easy. Really, anybody really gets your eyes off God. It's
2: right,
1: easy.
2: Right.
1: This our world. I'm just thankful for young people. They stick in there for God, and it's amazing they can do it just day and time. I thank God for them. And I just ask y'all to pray for me, and I'll be what the Lord has me to be, and I'll pray for them.
2: Amen. Thank you.
3: We're coming.

0: run over the prayer list a few minutes ago, and I found out since then that Sister Rita Johnson's next-door neighbor passed away today, and her name is Mary McMillan, and we certainly want you to pray for her family. Her son and his family lives right next door to them in the old Emmanuel place, and we certainly trust that you'd pray for that family, that the Lord will minister and meet their need. Well, I'll tell you what we're going to do. We're going to recognize the graduates. The next thing that's on the docket, it's good to have Abigail Marion and his parents with us tonight. She's graduated. She'll be telling you where she graduated from and what she'll be doing in the future. And then we have Spencer Gowan, and Spencer, we're going to honor him as well tonight. We usually have anywhere from 4 to 6 graduates every year, but they've drilled down to 2 this year, and so we'll be honoring them in just a moment. Abigail, if you will, stand up here and face the congregation. Abigail, on behalf of the church, would like to present this beautiful Bible to you and trust it'll be a blessing in the future to you. It says the Word of God is quick, powerful, sharper than any two-edged sword, piercing even the dividing asunder the soul, the spirit, the joint of the marrow, and as a discerner of the thoughts and the intents of the heart. And I hope that you'll take this and read the Word of God. There's a little something from myself, and I trust that the Lord will bless you in the future. You can tell them where you graduated from and what you're going to do in the future.
1: I'm graduating from Northbury High School, and I want to go to college to either learn about fashion designing or cosmetology.
0: Thank you. We'll be praying for you. Okay, Spencer, it's your turn. Spencer, we have a word of God for you from Little Mountain Baptist Church. And the Bible said to study to show yourselves approved unto God, a workman that's not ashamed, rightly dividing the Word of God. And I'm sure that you will study the Word of God, and it'll be a blessing to you, so that you can be a blessing to us. And we're praying for you. And here's a little something from myself that you'll enjoy. And I hope that you're the best. Tell them where that you graduated from and what you'll be doing in the future.
2: I have graduated from Surrey Online Magnet School, and luckily I've already went through college, so I'm not going anywhere. So, and I will be having 2 welding certificates, and now I'll have to get a job.
0: That's good, man. God bless you, and we love you. You can be seated. Now, I'll tell you, while I'm here, I'll make a few announcements, and I'll let them people sing for us then. Freedom Baptist Church in Rural Hall on Germantown Road will be having a revival July the 30th through the 31st. And you be praying for Freedom Baptist Church. Also, for Taylorsville Camp Meeting in Taylorsville, North Carolina, we'll be having a camp meeting beginning on July the 21st, or June the 21st through July the 3rd. And they'll have different preachers daily. And they'll be serving 2 meals a day. And

looking forward to maybe trying to go at least one night. And we would certainly want you to pray for the camp meeting there in Taylorsville. Well, our next rally service for Blue Ridge Baptist camp meeting will be on May the 18th. That will be tomorrow evening at 7 o'clock at Trinity Baptist Church in Claudeville Highway in Claudeville, Virginia. Chad Harrison is the pastor of Trinity Baptist Church. Brother Darrell Cox will be doing the preaching tomorrow evening, and the Harrison Ridge family will be singing. If you never heard them sing, they are the best. And I trust that you would come out and be with us. And let me say this, that will be the last rally service that we'll have before the camp meeting itself. Now, the camp meeting will take place the two first full weeks in June. Matter of fact, this year it will begin on the 1st of June, and it will go through the 5th. The first preacher will be preaching is Brother Leonard Fletcher from Mountain City, Tennessee, good preacher, and he'll bless our hearts. And the second week is June the 8th through the 12th, and Pastor James Knox from Florida will be preaching the second week. And we're looking forward for even a greater crowd than we had last year. Looks like every year the crowd increases a little. And always a blessing to see the camp meeting grow. And you be much in prayer for the camp meeting. You pray for these fellas as they come to sing for us this evening.

thank God for saving me. All those many blessings. God, pray for us tonight. Matt's going to start singing some with us. They always bring it in mind. But y'all pray for us. We went over any of these, so just bear with us. We'll get through.

Amen. I didn't mention it this morning, but it's good to have our not graduates, but students of college with us today. And they'll have to put up with us a little while before they start back to school. And so that's a hard part of the situation. I want you to be turning to the book of Ephesians chapter 5. I told you we're going to conclude the message tonight that we started this morning. But we'd like to read the same scripture that we read this morning. If you know it by heart, you can just close your eyes while I'm reading it, and you won't have to hear it again. But we'll begin reading in verses 21 and read down to verses 33 for the message. In Ephesians chapter 5 and verses 21, submitting yourself one to another in the fear of God. Wives, submit yourself unto your own husband as unto the Lord. For the husband is the head of the wife, even as Christ is the head of the church and the savior of the body. Therefore, as the church is subject unto Christ, so let the wives be unto their own husband in everything. Husband, love your wives, even as Christ also loved the church and gave himself for it, that he might sanctify and cleanse it with the washing of the water by the word, that he might present it to himself a glorious church, not having spot nor wrinkle or any such thing, but that it should be holy and without blemish. So ought men to love their wives as their own bodies. He that loveth his wife loveth himself. For no man yet hateth his own flesh, but nourisheth and cherisheth even the Lord, the church. For we are members of his body, his flesh, and his bones. For this cause shall a man leave his father and his mother, and shall be joined unto his wife, and they two shall be one flesh. This is a great mystery, but I speak concerning Christ and the church. Nevertheless, let every one of you in particular so love his wife, even as himself, and the wife see that she reverence her husband. Let us pray. Our Father, we thank you for the privilege that we have to pray again. I ask you, Lord, to take the message and use it to challenge

occasion stir the hearts of God's people that's gathered together here this evening, and help us when we leave that we can say it's been good to be in the Lord's house. Father, I pray now that your will would be accomplished, your power would be displayed in the service today, and our hearts would be filled with joy, all because of your wonderful presence. We'll thank you, we'll love you for all that you do. In Jesus' wonderful name we do pray, amen and amen. The married life is a spiritual pull of a field believer, illustrating the work of God as he performed on the cross of Calvary. And I want you to have your ears open tonight to the Word of God so that you can get some help from God tonight. First of all, God speaks about the undeserving compassion or love, either one that you want to call it. He tells us in verse 25, husband, love your wives as Christ loved the church and gave himself for it. And then he tells us in verses 26, he talked about the unique cleansing, how that he cleanses the church in verses 26, that he might sanctify and cleanse it with the washing of the water of the word. Now, I made mention this morning that the word and the water is interchangeable, or it means the same thing. In other words, a lot of people are preaching that the only way that you can go to heaven is to be baptized. You have to be baptized before you can go to heaven. That's not the water that God's talking about in the Word of God. He's talking about the same thing that the Word does for you. The Word, he cleanses the inside with the Word. But the water cleanses the outside of an individual. And then he said, talked about the unending comfort. Now, the Bible tells us in the book of John, chapter 16, and verses 7, nevertheless, I tell you the truth, it's expedient for you that I go away. If I go not away, the Comforter will not come unto you. But if I depart, I'll send him unto you. And when he's come, he will reprove the world of sin, of righteousness, and of judgment. Of sin, because they believe not on me. Of righteousness, because I go to my Father, and you see me no more. Of judgment, because the prince of this world is judged. A lot of people think that he's having a heyday in this walk of life. But Jesus is still in control. It doesn't make any difference what people think. Jesus is in control. He's at the right hand of God. And by the way, he's been there for 2,000 years ago at the right hand of God. He's our intercessor and he's our high priest there as he's seated at the right hand of God. Back in the Old Testament economy, the priest, he never sat down. He's always standing and moving in the holy place. He's always moving around because his work was never complete. But when Jesus died upon the cross of Calvary, he said it's finished, or the word finished could be used in different ways, could be complete. But I want to tell you that Jesus completed and he did everything that it was needful when he went to Calvary to pay the penalty of our sins on the cross of Calvary for the whole world to be saved. The Bible said, for God so loved the world that he gave his only begotten Son, that whosoever believeth in him should not perish but have everlasting life. God sent not his Son into the world to condemn the world, but the world through him might be saved. He that believeth on him is not condemned, but he that believeth not is condemned already, because he hath not believed in the name of the only begotten Son of God. And this is a condemnation. Light is come into the world, and men love darkness rather than light, because his deeds are evil. That's the reason that people is dying in their sins

and going to hell. It's all because of their evil doing and being. They was born wrong when they was born. They was born of the flesh. And the Bible said, talked about the flesh and the spirit. That's born of the flesh is flesh. And that is born the spirit is spirit. Marvel not that I said unto thee, you must be born again. And the only way that you can enjoy heaven, only way that you can get to heaven, is to be born again into the family of God. The first time that you're born physically, and that just gets you into planet Earth. But the next time you're born again, we'll get you all the way into heaven. I'm glad that that took place in my heart almost 61 years ago when I said I do to Jesus. He came into my heart, took up his abode, and promised to never leave me alone. This is what he said in his word. I'll never leave you nor forsake you, but go with you all the way, even to the end of the world. And so we don't have no problem after we come to know him as our Savior. We don't have no problem going to heaven, because Jesus said, I'm the way, I'm the truth, and I'm the life. He tells us that we're dead in trespasses and sin until the time that Jesus came and went to Calvary and paid the penalty of our sins on the cross of Calvary. Thank God he quickened us. In the book of Ephesians chapter 2 and verses 1, you hath he quickened who were dead in trespasses and sin. Now that was a lot of every individual that's here tonight. Matter of fact, that's a lot of everybody in the world. We was dead in trespasses and sin when we came into this world. But God quickens us through the Spirit of God and the gospel of Jesus Christ. He said, I'm not ashamed of the gospel of Christ, for it's the power of God unto salvation to everyone that believeth, to the Jew first and also to the Greek. But God gave us something to live for when we got saved with the grace of God. He said, let not your heart be troubled. Ye believe in God, believe also in me. In my Father's house are many mansions. If it were not so, I would have told you. I go to prepare a place for you. If I go to prepare a place for you, I'll come again to receive you unto myself, that where I am, there you may be also. And so Jesus is coming back one day to take us to the place that he's prepared for us. The Bible said the Lord himself shall descend from heaven with a shout and with the voice of an archangel and with the trump of God. And the dead in Christ shall rise first. We which are alive and remain shall also be caught up in the cloud to meet the Lord in the air. And so shall we ever be with the Lord. This story that I read tonight is the love story to the church. Jesus loved the church so that he gave himself for us. Listen to what he said. Christ's love work for the church is threefold: the past, the present, and the future. For for love, he gave himself to redeem the church. Number two, his love, he sanctified the church, and the reward of his sacrifice and labor of love, he will present the church to himself, not having wrinkle or any such thing. Now, God loves us. I've already quoted it one time, for God so loved the world. That included every human being that's ever been born. God loved them. And you can't stop him from loving you. You can take him to the cross and put him to death, and he still loves you. But I want to tell you that if you don't receive the Lord Jesus Christ, the wrath of God will rain down upon you on the day of judgment, and you'll be cast into the furnace of fire according to the Bible. And so that's one of the reasons that we ought to come to the saving knowledge of the Lord Jesus Christ. We're talking about serious stuff now.

Bible says we appointed unto man once to die, and after this, the judgment. You can look around and all that you see is going to die. We're headed for death. How come we're headed for death? The Bible said by one man sin entered into the world, and death by sin, so death is passed upon all men. For we've all sinned and come short of the glory of God. There's none that doeth good and sinneth not, no, not one. We all, like sheep, have gone astray, turned to our own way. But God laid upon him, Jesus, the iniquity of us all. And by his stripes we are healed. He did that in us. And you can see the undeserving compassion in the Lord Jesus Christ. First of all, it was a sacrificial love. Who being in the form of God thought it not robbery to be equal with God. It was a sacrificial love. Jesus gave himself, and they hang him on the cross, and he died upon the cross of Calvary for our sins so that we could live. Jesus just died so that we could live. And so he willed that. Matter of fact, that's his purpose of coming into this world, is taking our sins to Calvary and nailing them onto an old rugged cross. That is the purpose. It was a sacrificial love. It was a spatial love. For when we were yet without strength in due time, Christ died for the ungodly. And you see, the death of the Lord Jesus have a way that we turn. Everything that you read, you see the death of our Savior. He died for the whole world. He had you in mind and me in mind. I never will forget Preacher Tucker. It was the founder of this church. He was the first pastor of this church. My mom and dad come to church and took him home one day about the 15th or 16th of May. And I was just a baby. Just had been born. They had never named me. They looked at me and they didn't know what to call me. And they had never named me. And Preacher Tucker said, "What do you call him?" And Mama said, "Well, he hadn't named him yet." He said, "Let me name him." And she said, "Help yourself. What are you going to call him?" Said, "We're going to call him Billy." And that's where I got my name from. Preacher Tucker named me. And he told Mama, said, "I want to have a prayer with Billy." And he got to pray, and he said, "This young man that lived here, said, we ask you, Lord, when he becomes of age to get saved, and you call him to preach." And I didn't know anything about it until I answered the call to preach, and Mama told me about what had happened. God has a purpose and a plan for every individual of us. And it's up to us to fulfill the plan of God, you see. And so God, Jesus died a sacrificial love. He died a spatial love. And then he died a satisfying love as he died upon the cross of Calvary. The only way that I can explain this and that... his love was good measure, shaken together, pressed down, and running over. You can't measure the love of God, and that's the closest I ever come to measuring the love of God. But he loves you, and he loved me, and he wants all of us to go to heaven. That's his plan. The Bible teaches us that for God so loved the world. There's a good message in that one verse. For God so loved the world that he gave himself for it. God wants us to know that he loved us. And all you need to do to see if somebody loves you, look to Calvary and see what he did on Calvary for you. And that'll convince you that God loves you. But his love is satisfying. He satisfies the very longing of the soul of mankind when we come to the saving knowledge of the Lord Jesus Christ. There's nobody that can satisfy like Jesus. Your companion

you ought to love them. The Bible tells you how much you ought to love them. You ought to love them enough to die for them. But I want to tell you something. God has something special in it for every individual that are here tonight. Not only is it an undeserving compassion that he speaks about, but his love is a unique love. In verses 26, listen to what he says, that he might sanctify and cleanse it with the washing of the water by the word. Washing of the water by the word. And so that word water is mentioned, and a lot of people don't know what to do with that word. And so they just put it in their religion. But that's not what it means. He's talking about how strong it is. You can go out and work in the field and you smell like a horse time you get ready to go in for dinner. Sun shines on you and you begin to sweat and you smell real bad. But you get in the shower and take a good bath. And people wants to be around you then. I don't like to be around people when they stink, do you? But that's what he's talking about, through the washing of the water by the word. The same thing that the water will do for the outside, the word of God will do for the inside. And so he tells us about cleansing. It's something that is contaminated. And that's why every last one of us was contaminated with sin before that we got saved. Is that not right? We was contaminated with sin. And didn't even know that what we say. I want to tell you something about myself. I ought not to tell it. I'm ashamed of it. But I had a fellow. He visited with us, and I was taking the name of God in vain so that he said, you ought to be ashamed of yourself. Now, I want to tell you, that man sold liquor, and he ought to have been ashamed of himself. But I made such a fuss and was taking the name of God in vain so that he said, you ought to be ashamed of yourself. And if I would take the name of God in vain, he ought to be ashamed of himself. But I did that when I was out in sin. And another sinner looked at me and told me, you ought to be ashamed of yourself. And he's bad as I was. But I ought to have been ashamed of myself. But I want to tell you, I was contaminated with sin, and that's all I knew was sin. I was made of sin and acted like a sinner because I was a sinner. I was contaminated with sin. And that's awful. I was in a mess when God found me. But I want to tell you, he began to work on me and to clean me up. And I'm not much now. You can tell by looking at me. But I'm a whole lot better off than I used to be. I was on my way to hell and didn't even know it. Wasn't even conscious of the fact. But people ought to be ashamed of themselves to take the name of God in vain. But something, he cleansed us because we is contaminated. Another thing, it took something to cleanse us. And God, the only thing that he knew was the word of God and the blood of his son, Jesus Christ, that he shed on the cross of Calvary for us. That blood will cleanse you from all your sins. And the washing of the water by the word. And not only that, not only does he cleanse us with his blood and the word of God, but it is something that consecrates us. You say, what does that word consecrate mean? It means to be more like Jesus. That's the only way I can explain it. And God wants us to be like him. Jesus. Some of the roughest of them spoke well of Jesus because he is pure. He never one time sinned. He never did take the name of God in vain. He never did do anything that was wrong. But he took our sins upon him.

that knew no sin, he became sin for us in order that we could become the righteousness of God in him. And so he wants to consecrate us. That is a unique cleansing. God wants to cleanse us from all our sin. And then again, he tells us about the unended comfort, and we'll let you go then. But the Bible tells us in the book of John chapter 16, let me read it again. This is some good scripture. Nevertheless, I tell you the truth, it is expedient for you that I go away. If I go not away, the Comforter will not come unto you. You see, Jesus had to go all the way to heaven in order to send the Comforter back. It was necessary that he go to heaven to send the Comforter back unto us. And when we get saved, his Comforter comes into us. Now, the Spirit of Jesus Christ is that comfort that he talks about. And everybody, the Bible said, if we have not the Spirit of God, we are none of his. In other words, we've never been born if we don't have the Spirit of God living in us. And so he had to go all the way to the throne of grace to send the Comforter back. And when he went, he sent it back. Now listen again to what he said. Nevertheless, I tell you the truth, it's expedient for you that I go away. If I go not away, the Comforter will not come unto you. But if I depart, I will send him unto you. And when he is come, he will reprove the world of sin. That's when he started working on me. He began to reprove me and get me ready for Jesus to come into my life through the Spirit. He said, and when he's come, he will reprove the world of sin. And that's one of the reasons that he came back. He came back to seek and to save that one which is lost. All the same word, really. And when he's come, he will reprove the world of sin and of righteousness. I talked to you this morning about everybody has their own righteousness. But the Bible said our righteousness is as filthy rags before God. Now you write that down in your little red book. All our righteousness, in other words, we had to depend upon our righteousness to go to heaven. We just wouldn't get there. Because it's as filthy rags. Well, when we get saved with the grace of God, guess what? The first thing that Jesus does, he imputes his righteousness into the child of God. And when he begins to operate on the righteousness of Jesus Christ, because he imputes his righteousness unto us. I don't know if you're getting it or not, but that's the way it works. We don't go to heaven because of our own righteousness. Our own righteousness, we got a self-righteousness, but our righteousness is not enough to get us to heaven. It's just as filthy rags. But when we get that imputed righteousness comes in and takes over, he makes us fit for the kingdom of heaven, if you know what I mean. He gets us ready to go to heaven when that righteousness comes into us. There's three things that takes place, and I'll try to explain them if I can think of them, when we get saved with the grace of God. Number one, he imputes his righteousness in us before that we ever leave the altar. Another thing that he does is places the Holy Spirit in us. Apart from the Holy Spirit, you need to look for the clouds to open up and take you out to heaven. But Jesus Christ puts his Spirit in the heart of every individual that gets saved. The Bible said, as many as receive him, they're talking about the Spirit, as many as received him, to them gave he power to become the sons of God, even to them that believe on his name. And so we've become the

sons of God the minute that we believe in the work that Jesus performed on Calvary when he come to take our place and die as our substitute on the cross of Calvary. That's exactly what Jesus did. You ever thought about the pain that he went through? There's nobody ever suffered like Jesus. They tell me that Roman cross is the worst way that a man can die. Of course, I've never been there. But it's terrible as you read it in the Word of God, the old Roman cross. And that's what Jesus died on, the old Roman cross. He died, and he had you in mind and me in mind when he died. But he said, now let me go back and read this again so you can understand it. Nevertheless, I tell you the truth, it's expedient for you that I go away. If I go not away, the Comforter will not come unto you. But if I depart, I'll send him unto you. And when he's come, he'll reprove the world of sin and of righteousness and of judgment. Of sin because they believe not on me. Now, the only thing that you have to do to get saved is to believe at the work of Jesus on the cross of Calvary. And you can be saved. The only thing you have to do is to believe in the death, the burial, the resurrection of Jesus Christ. And that's all it takes. If you believe from your heart, that's all it takes. That's all you have to do to get saved is to believe from your heart that Jesus died for your sins on the cross of Calvary. And he was buried. And the third day he was raised from the dead. We have a living Savior. He don't hang on the cross of Calvary. He don't hang on the chains around your neck. He is a risen Savior. That's where the power comes in at. The same power that raised Jesus from the dead dwells in us. Now this is what he said. In the book of Romans chapter 10 and verses 9, if thou shalt confess with thy mouth the Lord Jesus, believe in thine heart that God hath raised him from the dead, thou shalt be saved. For with the heart man believeth unto righteousness, with the mouth confession is made unto salvation. For whosoever believeth on him shall not be ashamed. For there's no difference between the Jew and the Greek. The same Lord is over all, as which unto all that calls upon him. And for whosoever shall call upon the name of the Lord shall be saved. Now that's what God said. And so that's the only thing that we have to go on, what God says. Because God is the one that got into the arrangements of this book. And he's the one that this book belonged to him. And he's the one that had it printed. And so we need to act upon this book. That's what I preach from, is this book. Don't know anything else. I don't have anything good to say about me. I'm about the sorest Christian there is in the country. Ain't that what Paul said he was? Said he's the chiefest of all sinners. Y'all got real quiet when I told you how sorry I was. And that's about the truth. And if you look in the mirror and you get home, you'll find out that Bill Watson's not the only sorry person he is in this church tonight. All you have to do is look in the mirror. Because if we say that we have not sinned, they're talking about saved people. If we say we have not sinned, we lie and don't tell the truth. Every one of us is sinning saints. I don't know of any other way to put it. My sister didn't like it near a bit, did she, Joanne? But that's the way it is. I tell you, I suppose we love one another too much, but I can't say much about old Bill Watson because I know him. I've been there with him for 94 years, and I know old Bill Watson. I know him from a ghetto. And so the only thing that I'm saved, I know I'm going to heaven because one day I believed upon the name of the only begotten Son of

God, and he set me free from condemnation. Matter of fact, he said in the book of Romans, chapter 8 and verses 1, there is therefore now no condemnation to them that are in Christ Jesus our Lord. Let me turn there and see if I didn't read that right.

Well, I didn't know there's that many chapters in the book of Acts. Chapter 8 and verses 1. There in chapter 1, let me go back to chapter 1. There is therefore now no condemnation to them which are in Christ Jesus, who walked not after the flesh, but after the Spirit. For the law of the Spirit of life in Christ Jesus has made us free from the law of sin and death. For what the law could not do in that it was weak through the flesh, God sending his own Son in the likeness of sinful flesh, and for sin to condemn sin in the flesh, that the righteousness of the law might be fulfilled in us, which walked not after the flesh, but after the Spirit. I didn't miss it much, did I? But I want to tell you, I try to do the best I can. And I try to love people, even when they're unlovable. I try to love them because God shed abroad his love in my heart with the Holy Ghost, which is given unto us. And that's another thing that's found that God placed in us at the time of salvation. And I love you because God first loved me and because God put his love in my heart and commanded me to love you. He said I could know that I passed from death into life because I love you. Ain't that what the Bible says? And so that's one reason you ought to love God. God's good to us. And he's able to save to the uttermost them that comes to God by him, seeing that he ever liveth to make intercession. Let's bow our heads together. Let's stand together. If you're here tonight unsaved, and you want to be saved before you leave and go home, you might not make it through the night. Now, I'm not trying to scare you. I'm telling you the truth. There's a lot of people that didn't wake up this morning that went to bed last night. Have you ever thought about that? They just died. And there's one thing about it. God didn't tell us when we was going to die. He didn't tell me that I was going to be 94 years before that I died. He didn't tell me when I was going to die. And he didn't tell you. And you could die before you get up in the morning. And if you're not saved, you need to make provision for your soul salvation and be saved before it's everlasting too late. Would you come tonight as Lou Ann plays a verse of... Would you come tonight? The Bible said, as many as received him, to them gave he power to become the sons of God, even to them that believe on his name. Would you come? Would you come? There might be other Christians like to come and pray for lost people. We had somebody to pray for us before we got saved. We had somebody concerned, somebody burdened. And here we are tonight saved because somebody cared. Do you care tonight? Do you have somebody on your heart that's lost that you'd like to pray for? Well, the altar's open. Would you come? Would you come?

the Father which is in heaven. Father, we pray now that your will would be accomplished, your power would be displayed in our heart to the extent that sinners would hunger and thirst after the things of God. Father, we pray now that your will would be manifest here tonight in such a way that people could be drawn to him. We'll thank you and love you for all that you do. In Jesus' wonderful name we do pray. Amen and amen. I'm going to ask the graduates, if we will, to stand up here. And if you'll come by, we'll let you shake hands with them. You might want to put a little piece of money in their hands. You can't never tell what this crowd of people is up to. And just come on around and shake hands. We'll let that be the benediction.

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